That was Horasuma, the Cape Verdean Blues. The reason I mentioned the World Cup was that Cabo Verde made it to the finals in the World Cup this year. They're only a very small island nation, and Horace Silver's father was born there and migrated to the United States. We're just gone 10 a.m., nearly 5 minutes gone. I'm Bruce Tyrrell, and you're listening to MBS Light with Swing and Big Band Jazz on Saturday morning. On MBS Light, we present 17 hours of jazz a week, 2 hours every night from 10 p.m. till midnight, and every Saturday morning for 3 hours from 9 a.m. So we've got more great music to come. This is Ray Anthony and his band orchestra with his 1939 popular standard, Harlem Nocturne.

in the 60s, Herbie Mann, the flutist, and made Harlem Nocturne into a bossa nova. Groovy, baby. Before that, we heard the Ray Anthony version, the original version of Harlem Nocturne. Here's Anita O'Day again with her interesting version of the old song, Sweet Georgia Brown.

Anita O'Day, Sweet Georgia Brown. That's a really interesting version. I enjoyed it. Now Gil Evans plus 10 with his song Jambungle.

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I love hearing Peggy Lee. All right. Okay. You win.

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Here's a music standard from 1969. It's Van Morrison and his wonderful Moon Dance.

Moondance, Van Morrison. Immediately recognisable. Jazz rock broke out in late 60s and into the 70s. Here are a couple of famous exponents.

0: good.
1: Spinning Wheel from the band Blood, Sweat and Tears. And before that was Chicago with Does Anybody Really Know What Time It Is? They answered it a little bit later with 25 or 6 to 4, but I don't know if that was the correct time or not. Now we've got the genius Stevie Wonder from his great album Songs in the Key of Life. And the song is called As...

Stevie Wonder, as... Now we'll resume normal programming. Hopefully I've chased that mischievous spirit away. We've got the Stan Kenton Orchestra with a bouncy version of On the Sunny Side of the Street, and June Christie is singing.

0: Ella Fitzgerald and Louis Armstrong together with Let's Call the Whole Thing Off. I was a young boy when my parents used to play 78 records of those great artists. They're still huge favourites of mine. Now we have Louis Armstrong and the All-Stars, his band in the 1950s, Basin Street Blues.
1: Basin Street Blues, out of mind.

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King of the Road was written as a comedy song by Roger Miller. This is the hugely talented pairing of two of my favourites, Wes Montgomery and Jimmy Smith. It's not easy to recognise, but it's King of the Road.

0: was King of the Road, Wes Montgomery and Jimmy Smith.
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I'm Bruce Tyrrell, and we have one more hour of music to come. Earl Father Hines and Billy Eckstein wrote this next song, and they are performing it here in 1940, Jelly Jelly.

That was trumpeter Fats Navarro with his song Nostalgia. Before that was Earl Hines and his band with Billy Eckstein and Jelly Jelly. Let's play more Fats Navarro. He's neglected, overlooked. Here's Woody Herman from 1964 with the Duke Ellington standard. Just squeeze me, but don't tease me.

Woody Herman Orchestra with Duke Ellington standard, Just Squeeze Me. Here's Van Morrison again, excuse me, with a song from his 1993 album, Too Long in Exile. It's his take on Moody's Mood for Love.

Van Morrison with his take on Moody's Mood for Love. Jeff Goldblum. I think you've heard of him. I've talked about him enough. He's released a number of big band albums since 2018, with the band being called the Mildred Snitzer Orchestra. They're excellent and immediately became favourites of mine. This track, This Bitter Earth, is from Jeff Goldblum's orchestra, and it features Imelda May on vocals and Till Brunner plays the trumpet stylos. I'll get that again. This Bitter Earth.

That was another track from Jeff Goldblum's orchestra. The song was Blue Minor, written by Sonny Clark. For that, we heard This Bitter Earth from the orchestra with Imelda May. Lovely voice. That little imp, that mischievous imp, has got out again. Dig, directions in groove, were a talented hip-hop style jazz band in the 90s. This is their ode to Miles Davis, hip replacement, because that's what Miles Davis had.

Glenn Miles made a major career move, thriving on a riff and into the groove. Hip Central Station, training in, but here's the twist, the train caught him. Screaming like a cannonball,

hip replacement from Dig, Directions in Groove. Now, I've chased that mischievous imp away. We'll go back to some normal stuff now. There's Oliver Nelson leading a band playing the Dave Brubeck song, Theme from Mr. Broadway.

like that. Oliver Nelson, theme from Mr. Broadway. I've played this next song a number of times on my show. I describe it as sublime. It's Oliver Nelson's masterpiece, Stolen Moments, and it's played here by organist Jimmy Smith, backed by a group of 1990s Young Lions.

beautiful excuse me. That's a beautiful version of Stolen Moments from Jimmy Smith and his the group of young lions. One of those young lions with Jimmy Smith was Roy Hargrove, and he's my favourite trumpeter to emerge during the 90s. He was taken from us far too young, I'm afraid. This is a beautiful song of his, recorded in 2008. It's called Strasbourg Saint Denis.

Roy Hargrove there with Strasbourg Saint-Denis. Just about the end of our program today. It's been great to be with you, and I've enjoyed bringing you my music selections today, a lot of my favourites or favourite artists. Till we meet again, I'm Bruce Tyrrell, and I bid you farewell with my most favourite performer to take us out. Just a reminder, John Deegan will be on air next Saturday. He and I did a swap for this week. So tune in to John next week. And don't forget the Rose Jazz Club in the Valley. Back to my music. This might be the case if you've had the aforementioned hip replacement. It's Dave Brubeck Quartet with It's a Raggy Waltz, which probably happens after a hip replacement. See you next time. Ciao.

know it, but buddy, I'm a kind of poet, and I got a lot of things to say. And when I'm gloomy, you simply gotta

Hello, Ross Sadler. Welcome to this edition of the Bandstand Collection. While I was going through my collection the other day, I came across a very interesting recording by the Prague Castle Guard and the Czech Police Band. The band has given this CD the alluring title of Gustav Mahler and Military Music in Jihlava, 1875. The CD is specifically devoted to military band music that the 15-year-old Gustav Mahler would have known in his birthplace, Jihlava, in 1875. This gave me the inspiration for a program entitled Know This One, Young Gustav? Although not generally associated with bands, Ludwig van Beethoven did write a significant amount of music for wind bands. Around 1808 or 1809, he wrote his Yorkshire March after the Prussian general York. Here it is, played by the Prague Castle Guard and the Czech Police Band.

While we're on the subject of Viennese music and Czech lands, let's join the brass ensemble of the Turnkünstler Orchestra Lower Austria in Greeting to Prague by Eduard Strauss.

You're listening to the Bandstand Collection, and our program today has all to do with military band music that Gustav Mahler would have known in his hometown of Jihlava. Gruss am Prag was written in 1877, and a year later, Mahler's countryman, Antonín Dvořák, produced his Serenade Opus 44. Here's an arrangement for saxophone ensemble performed by the University of Texas Saxophone Ensemble, and they call themselves Tex Sax. We're going to hear the second movement, Menuetto.

We've had two tracks that the 15-year-old Gustav Mahler would have known if he'd heard them played by military band instruments, and two that he wouldn't. Let's restore his faith in himself, Non più andrai, from The Marriage of Figaro by Mozart.

finally, for the boy, who was later to be known for his fireworks as an orchestral conductor, let's join the band of the Welsh Guards in La Réjouissance from the Music for the Royal Fireworks by Handel.

the Band of the Welsh Guards brought to an end this edition of the Bandstand Collection with La Réjouissance from the Music for the Royal Fireworks by Handel.

It's a very ancient saying, but a true and honest thought, that if you become a teacher, by your pupils you

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1: What?
0: Please, sir, I want some more.
1: More?
2: Catch him!
1: Catch him!
2: Hold him!

but also quite dented, is incarcerated for life. It's sad but true. The moralist who condemns as a sinner the man who likes a drink.

Advertising quack who wearies with tales of countless cures. His teeth I've enacted shall all be extracted by terrified amateurs. The musical singer attends a series of masses and fugues and ops, by Bach interwoven with Brahms and Beethoven, and played by the Aussie Pops. The billiard sharp whom anyone catches, his doom's extremely hard. He's made to dwell in a dungeon cell with all visitations barred. And there he plays extravagant matches while sweat from his temple falls on a cloth.

I hear you whisper, I'll always love you. I know it's over, and yes, it's easy to remember, but so hard to forget.

an American march called On the Square, composed by Panella, and played by the band of Her Majesty's Royal Marines, conducted by Lieutenant Colonel F. Vivian Dunn. I'd like to turn now to a CD which has the title The Great British Tradition, and we have the John Foster Black Dark Mills Band, conducted by Trevor Walmsley, and they play A North Country Fantasy by Gordon Langford.

and North Country Fantasy, composed by Gordon Langford and played by the John Foster Black Dyke Mills Band, conducted by Trevor Walmsley. The Radetzky March was composed by Johann Strauss the Elder in 1848 in honour of Field Marshal Radetzky, who just suppressed the rebellious Italian states and brought them back to their Austrian allegiance. The years 1848-49 were marked by nationalist revolutions, including Austria. The title of his march stamped Strauss as a reactionary. He even had to leave Vienna, and in many other parts of Europe, he was forbidden to insert his march into the programme. Well, by and by, its political overtones forgotten, the Radetzky became almost a symbol of Austria itself.

the Radetzky March by Johann Strauss the Elder, and played by the band of the Royal Swedish Army, conducted by Mats Janhagen. And while we have them on parade, let's have another one. This one is by the Russian composer Semyon Tianetsky, who lived from 1881 until 1950. He began life in the Tsarist military from 1901 onwards as a bandmaster. Later, he studied composition at the St. Petersburg Conservatorium. In 1924, he became head of the entire Soviet military band system and organized, amongst other things, military band training at the Moscow Conservatorium. In time, he rose to be Major General and Professor. Of his many marches, this is probably his best known. It's called A Salute for Moscow.

the march Salute for Moscow, composed by Semyon Tiernitsky. And again we heard the band of the Royal Swedish Army, conducted by Mats Janhagen. But now back to the classics, and this is the Grand March from the opera Aida by Verdi, and it's played by the band of the Royal Engineers.

During Mozart's early years in Salzburg, there was no permanent opera house, but even as a child, he wrote music for theatrical performances. The first stage work to which he contributed was a Latin school play for Salzburg University. He was 11 at the time. The piece was called Apollo and Hyacinth, and this is the overture.

That was the overture by an 11-year-old Mozart to a Latin play called Apollo and Hyacinth, and played by Capella Istropolitana, conducted by Barry Wordsworth. An anonymous instrument builder in Bavaria invented an instrument which became known as the basset horn, which you could call a modified clarinet. One big fan of the basset horn's soft, deep sound was none other than Mozart himself. He used it in various compositions, but found it particularly good at creating the right atmosphere for emotionally charged opera scenes. The famous clarinet concerto, which Mozart wrote for his friend Anton Stadler, was intended for the basset horn, and here's the finale played on that instrument by Zerbina Meyer.

The Rondo Finale from the Mozart Clarinet Concerto, K622, played on a Bassett horn or Bassett clarinet by Zubida Meyer, with the Berlin Philharmonic Orchestra conducted by Claudio Abbado. Italian opera composer Vincenzo Bellini was a great admirer of Mozart. As a child, he read Mozart's scores and began to compose himself at the age of six. Bel canto, combined with dramatic intensity, was the winning recipe that eventually made him a star, and not only in Italy. He was particularly popular in Paris, where he spent the last years of his life and where he met Rossini, who gave him much valuable advice. Although never actually employed as a musician, Bellini carved out a place for himself in high society and was even named a Knight of the Legion of Honour. His early death was probably due to his lifestyle, which was, shall we say, rather

disciplined. Shortly after the first performance of his opera I Puritani, or The Puritans, Bellini died, just 35 years old. Now, this is the first act quartet and chorus from I Puritani, in which Arturo sings, "To you, my dear, love formerly guided me, secretly and in tears. Now it leads me beside you, amid joy and exultation." And Elvira replies that she loves him too.

And there we heard the great Spanish tenor Alfredo Kraus in the role of Arturo singing Arte o Cara Amor Talora from the opera I Puritani by Vincenzo Bellini. An ensemble of soloists and the Ambrosian Opera Chorus, they sang with the Philharmonia Orchestra conducted by Ricardo Muti. We're going to stay in elegant Spanish mode for the next piece, Spanish guitar music from Joaquin Rodrigo, known as the last Spanish romantic. The blind musician achieved international fame with his Spanish guitar music, including this zapateado in the style of an Andalusian folk dance, played by English guitarist and avid cricket player and follower Julian Bream.

Guitarist Julian Bream played a Zapateado by Rodrigo. Now to Vienna with a smart stepping out march composed by Johann Schrammel, together with his brother Josef, a professional violinist like himself, and two musician colleagues. Johann created a form of chamber music which is both light-hearted and highly polished, and still known to this day as Schrammel music. This is Schrammel's piece called Wien bleibt Wien, or Vienna will always be Vienna.

Vienna Will Always Be Vienna, composed by Johann Schrammel and played by the Budapest Strauss Ensemble, conducted by István Bolgár.

Arriving in Vienna in 1835, following the death of his father, was a 16-year-old boy and his mother from the Adriatic coast of Dalmatia, which later became part of Yugoslavia. They made the move so that the promising youngster could embark on music studies in Vienna. His name, and a grand name it was too, was Francesco Ezechiele Emenegildo Cavalieri Supe de Melli, but he trimmed that down to Franz von Supe. His father and grandfather were Austrian civil servants working in Dalmatia, but the origin of the Supe family was Belgian. His mother was Viennese. The young man from the provinces, who was barely able to speak German at first, eventually became famous for a new type of musical entertainment that he helped to launch in his adopted home, Viennese operetta. He also earned a special place in history of Viennese music for his concert overtures. Here's one of them, with a difficult-to-translate title that expresses the colourful and happy frenzy of Viennese ballroom society. It's called Wiener Jubel.

And that was the Concert Overture Wiener Jubel by Suppe, played by the Vienna Philharmonic Orchestra, conducted by Zubin Mehta. Suppe was not the only musician who changed his name for something more catchy. Nearly a century later, another Viennese musician, Friedrich Wesselyi, having spent a number of years in a business career, began to concentrate on music. At some point, he decided that Friedrich Wesselyi just didn't fit the image of a coffee house cabaret musician. And in fact, under the pseudonym Fred Raymond, his popularity as a composer soon rose. He's remembered for the operetta Maske in Blau, The Blue Mask, first staged in Berlin in the 1930s. The biggest hit was Schau eine schönen Frau, in which we'll hear Peter Schreier.

tenor Peter Schrey with the Dresden Philharmonic Orchestra, and we heard the aria Schau einer schönen Frau from the operetta The Blue Mask by a gentleman who became known as Fred Raymond. Now to another Vienna-born and trained musician who chose to alter his name, but just a bit, rather than to change it altogether. At the age of 20, pianist and composer Friedrich Loewe followed his father, the tenor Edmund Loewe, to America. He anglicised his surname and became Frederick Lowe. At first he was unable to cash in on his talent and had to make his way in various odd jobs as riding instructor, letter carrier, boxer, gold prospector, and ballroom pianist. His breakthrough came when he teamed up with librettist Alan J. Lerner. Their collaboration on shows like Brigadoon, Painter Wagon, and Gigi catapulted this duo to the upper echelons of the American musical. Lerner and Lowe smashed all previous Broadway records in 1956 with My Fair Lady, described as a perfect blend of Viennese operetta and American musical. Here's some Frederick Lowe old world charm in his Ascot Gavotte, a horse race scene in courtly dance tempo.

the Southwest German Radio Orchestra, conducted by Emmerich Müller, with the Ascot Gavotte from My Fair Lady. Music of Lowe, the former Friedrich Loeber from Vienna. A fine piece of musical parody from My Fair Lady. But on the subject of musical parody, we move on to The Golden Cockerel by Rimsky-Korsakov. The literary source was a story in the form of a fairy tale by Pushkin. The Tsar Nicholas II is the real target of the story and also the opera that followed. The revolution of 1906 caused tremors in Tsarist Russia, and Rimsky-Korsakov's opera, which he began that year and completed in 1907, disturbed greatly the Tsar's senses. The Golden Cockerel was not allowed to be given a full production until after Rimsky-Korsakov's death. This is the Wedding March from The Golden Cockerel, played by the Orchestra of Liège.

That was The Wedding March from The Golden Cockerel by Rimsky-Korsakov. It was played by the Orchestra of Liège, conducted by Paul Strauss. Now, the hardships of life as a princely spouse. History is full of examples, which writers and librettists have exploited for dramatic and musical purposes. One of these is by Oscar Strauss in his operetta A Waltz Dream. Here we have a dashing young Viennese lieutenant who's been groomed to marry a princess, the heiress to a provincial principality. But it's a stifling atmosphere for the young blade, and it doesn't take long for him to grow nostalgic for the carefree world of Vienna and the waltz. The princess recognises the signs of discontent and arranges an elaborate waltz fantasy staged for him back home at court.

The Party's Over, a duet from the operetta A Waltz Dream by Oscar Strauss, which we heard Hilde Brauner and Renata Holm with the orchestra of the Vienna Volksoper, conducted by Franz Bauer-Teussel. Being an operetta, we can assume the peace was eventually restored and they all lived happily ever after. Handel's Royal Fireworks music was to celebrate a peace treaty. And here's a section called La Paix, the Peace, played by the Academy of St. Martin in the Fields, conducted by Sir Neville Mariner.

And that was La Paix, the Peace, from the Royal Fireworks Music of Handel. It was played by the Academy of St. Martin in the Fields, and the conductor was Sir Neville Mariner.

0: things when you want to.
1: Yes. It almost sounded like I was making love to you, didn't it?
0: Oh, there's a difference between making love and just being sentimental because you're tired.
1: Is that what I'm being? Sentimental because I'm tired?
0: I believe so. But it's

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What's that that whimpers overhead, said fires on parade? It's Danny's soul that's passing out.

0: Boulevard. You're looking for the heart of Saturday night.
1: Good evening, everybody, and welcome to the Heart of Saturday Night. For the next 2 hours, right up until the midnight hour, we'll be playing great jazz and blues and a few little surprises too, as well as folk like this, whom you just might know. To kick us along, Sarah Vaughan.

introducing his daughter, Antonia. That's Tony Bennett. I've Got My Love to Keep Me Warm. Beautiful track from Irving Berlin. We don't care, do we? We've just great music. Come rain or come shine.

Harold Arlen and Johnny Mercer's Come Rain or Come Shine. Now, last week or the week before, quite recently, we played this fella's wife, and she was explaining to us why she's so different. I'm referring to a fella who in 1945 got to study at, yes, at the Juilliard School, but he never bothered to finish, to graduate, because he went on. He preferred to play trumpet with Charlie Bird Parker, and he played with him from 1945 to 1948. He also manages to be one of the most influential jazz musicians of all time. Of course, I'm referring to Miles Davis.

It's Only a Paper Moon, Miles Davis, who, as well as being one of the most important jazz musicians of the whole century with his modal improvisation, he was also a great artist. Did you know that? Yeah. And he was regarded as being a very good artist. Conversations went, you know, if Miles hadn't got into this jazz thing, man, he could have been a painter. Yeah. Some people just have a lot of talent, don't they? And we're very lucky for that.

Another time, another place, the timeless elegance of Brian Ferry. I'm in the Mood for Love and two other tracks. You're hearing tonight on MBS Light, Digital Saturday Night, the heart thereof.

Miles Davis, who gave us the concept of the birth of cool in the 1950s and all those years that he played with the also great John Coltrane. Son of a dentist, yes, and he played up until 2 months before his death. He still had very, very eager fans, both in America and Europe, and left us, so to speak, in 1991. 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

the great Rod Stewart, and then complete with the crackles of 1945, Buddy Stewart singing from the radio discs of the great Gene Krupa, Just a Little Affection. Speaking of affection, here's the lady I'm affectionate about, Anita O'Day.

But something tells for me he ain't coming back this time. He's got a face like a fish, a shape like a frog. But when he loves me, I holler, ooh, hot dog.

the man who brought the drummer forward in bands. It's from 1945, the great Gene Krupa. And then wrote a book about drumming, which sold millions of millions. A great entrepreneur, and also a fella about whom they made a movie, Gene Krupa, matched there with the great vocalizations of Chicago's Anita O'Day.

the great last lady herself, Etta James, and I want a Sunday kind of love. 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

Yes, the great Mel Torme, whom they call the Velvet Fog, and Try a Little Tenderness. Listening to Saturday Night, now we come to Blue Note, a story of modern jazz and a film made by Julian Benedict that featured many, many artists, including this guy. This is Blue Train and John Coltrane.

John Coltrane. Now, there was a fella called Alfred Lyon, and he had a friend called Francis or Frank Wolf. And when he was 16 years old in Berlin, he had to escape the Nazis. But something cool had happened, and he was on the road to becoming the owner, with Frank, of the coolest, probably the coolest record company in America, and that's Blue Note. And he said that Blue Note records are designed simply to serve the uncompromising expressions of hot jazz or swing in general. Any particular style of playing which represents an authentic way of musical feeling is genuine expression. By virtue of its significance in place, time, and circumstance, it possesses its own tradition, artistic standards, and audience that keeps it alive. Now, hot jazz, he says, is expression and communication, a musical and social manifestation, and Blue Note Records is concerned with identifying its impulse, not its sensational and commercial attunements. I think I've got that word right. What he wanted to do was find the best jazz artists and record them. He didn't have a lot of money, but he had his friend Francis Wolf, who could do all of the covers, and he had all the enthusiasm and something that is very rare. It's an ear. He had an ear. And that's why when you listen to most Blue Note records, they are extraordinary pieces for the ear. It's just great jazz. So we should really thanks Alfred Lyon and the wonderful Frank Wolf and Blue Note Records. You're listening to Saturday Night. Here's the Wolfgram Sisters.

great old jazz standard, I Cried a River Over You, covered by everybody from Joe Cocker to Sarah Vaughan. The wonderful Wolfgram Sisters from New Zealand, but that was recorded in Melbourne. And we started with Nick Drake's wonderful River Man, a rather crackly Loving Cup, sorry about that. Sail On Sailor, written by Brian Wilson and Van Dyke Parks, and I Cried a River Over You. So I thought we might finish with the girls with a rather good river song called River Boulevard. The Wolfgram Sisters on Saturday Night.

Yes, indeed. Isn't it just a beautiful day? River Boulevard by the Wolfgram Sisters. And now back to Blue Note. Blue Note and the apex of jazz. Frank Wolf, whom we talked about before, who came over and started Blue Note, he worked at Blue Note until his death in 1971. His old mate, Francis Wolfe, had already pulled out because it was a hard thing to do, hard work. And Bobby Hutcherson, the musician whom we played the week before last, I think, said Alfred, that's Alfred Lyon, and Frank Wolfe, were more like jazz musicians than record executives. They loved to hang out and have a good time. Well, it's wonderful that they were able to do that because they're able to give us music like this from the Blue Note All-Stars.

Twist and Shout, the Blue Note All-Stars. And just a final, very little cool thing I found about Alfred Lyons. It says that on December 1938, Alfred Lyons attended the celebrated Spirituals to Swing concert at Carnegie Hall. And the power, soul and beauty with which Boogie Woogie piano masters Pete Johnson, Albert Ammons and Mead Lux Lewis rocked the stage took hold of young Alfred Lyons. Exactly 2 weeks later, on January the 6th, he took Ammons and Lewis to a New York studio to make some private recordings. Instinctively, he provided some favourite beverages, some booze perhaps, and some food, and he created an atmosphere of respect, appreciation and warmth that brought out the best in these men. They took turns at the one piano, recording four solos each before relinquishing the bench to the other man. The long session ended with two stunning duets. Writer Max Magalhães provided financing and became Alfred's partner. Blue Note Records was born. There we go. I'm glad they're around. Glad he went to that concert, aren't you?

from her Stormy Weather collection, covering Billy's beautiful God Bless the Child Who's Got His or Her Own, Grace Knight. And we heard Guess Who I Saw Today also. Beautiful stuffer and Stormy Weather. Well, in celebration of the great Blue Note Recording Company, and particularly of two fellas, Alfred Lion and his dear friend Francis Wolfe, who had the vision to give us this great record company, we'll go out with Search for the New Land by the Lee Morgan Sextet, which is pretty cool stuff, featuring Wayne Shorter. Good night, everybody. Sleep well.

0: how you could possibly delay the trial another second, Mr. Flynn. 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
1: I can assure you she'll come to trial at the earliest possible moment, and you can quote me on that.
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1: 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That way all the sympathy will go to you, not him. 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
0: That's my kid!

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I said I'd make a woman, and indeed I did. I knew that I could do it. I knew it, I knew it. I said I'd make a woman and succeed, I did. Eliza, you're magnificent. 5 minutes ago, you were a millstone round my neck, and now you're a tower of strength, a consort battleship. I like you this way.

Hello, Ross Sadler. Thanks for having joined us for this edition of Vienna and Beyond. My program today is entitled To Turkey for Harems and Everything Else. Leopold Mozart wrote Turkish-style music, but the music's unfortunately lost. However, his son Wolfgang certainly fared rather better, and to this day The Escape from the Harem remains one of his most popular operas. And with good cause, especially when Constanze gets captured by the Pasha, who obviously wants to include her in the harem. As far as Constanze is concerned, though, you can beat her and thrash her, but she's not going in. I must say, every time I listen to this, I'm grateful that God didn't make me a coloratura soprano or a stage director. What's Constanze supposed to do for the first 2 minutes while the orchestra does its thing? As Constanze, the East German soprano Jutta Wolpius.

composers were attracted to Turkish music, which they rightly or wrongly saw as involving copious percussion instruments and invariably a march. Mozart certainly goes along with this tradition in Die Entführung aus dem Serail. And there's one other very famous example which we'll be looking at in just a few minutes. Perhaps not so well known is Louis Spohr and his Notturno for Winds and Turkish Band in C major, opus 34. This is hardly the sort of gentle night piece we've come to associate with the term notturno. It's a substantial 30-minute divertimento for a large, noisy assortment of wind and percussion instruments. To the fairly standard woodwind ensemble that Mozart employed in his serenades and divertimenti, Spohr has added items such as piccolos, trumpets, a bass trombone, a bass horn, a post horn, and instruments associated with Turkish band music, which was all the rage in Vienna. And these instruments, by the way, are a large drum, triangle, and cymbals. The piece begins with a march. So here's that march, played by members of the ensemble Octophorus.

You're listening to Vienna and Beyond, and our program today is entitled To Turkey for Harems and Everything Else. Mention the term Turkish March to anyone, and they'll invariably think of the Turkish March from the incidental music to the Ruins of Athens by Beethoven. The music was written in 1811 to accompany the play of the same name by August von Kotzebue, and the occasion was the dedication of a new theatre

sections of this program by playing you first the Turkish chorus, which precedes the march, followed of course by the march. The chorus line goes, Ka Aba Muhammad, you mounted the black Borak and flew up to the seventh heaven, great prophet, Ka Aba. Claudio Abbado conducts the RIAS Chamber Choir and the Berlin Philharmonic Orchestra.

sung by mezzo-soprano Stephanie Hartziel, has disguised himself as a girl to escape the vigilance of his fire-breathing general, Kantchukov, and thus caught his niece, Lydia, sung by soprano Zora Antonich. Unluckily, Kantchukov develops a passion for the supposed Fatinitsa, the girl's name which Vladimir uses. Even more unluckily, Vladimir is dolled up in his girl disguise when the Turks invade the Russian camp and they carry off both girls, Lydia and the so-called Fatinitsa. They go to the harem of Izzet Pasha. And now here are our two lovers trapped in the harem.

So time we got back to a Turkish harem, and a couple who are there, like Constanza, not by choice. In Franz von Suppe's operetta Fatinitsa, the young lieutenant, Vladimir Samoylov, a trouser

Stephanie Houtzeel with Zora Antonic brought to an end this edition of Vienna and Beyond. With Mein Herz es zogt, or My Heart It Drew, from Fatinitsa by Franz von Suppe.

I urge then, first of all, that requests, prayers, intercession, and thanksgiving be made for everyone, for kings and all those in authority, that we may live peaceful and quiet lives in all godliness and holiness. Grace, mercy, and peace from God the Father and Christ Jesus our Lord.

0: Thanks for the Violin Dance number 7 in C minor, the music of Dvorak with the Russian National Orchestra, Mikhail Pletnev conducting. It's time for the 7 o'clock news, sponsored by Burrell Stockbroking and Wealth Management. Superannuation is one of the most powerful ways to build wealth over time, yet many Australians don't realise how much impact the right strategy can make. To find out how your super can be working for you, call Burrell on Monday.
1: BBC News, I'm John Shea. The FIFA president Gianni Infantino is under sustained pressure after he was forced to scrap his plan to sell a stake in the World Cup and other football tournaments to private investors. The European Confederation, UEFA, said it had lost confidence in his leadership. The body representing North and Central America said a comprehensive reckoning was needed. Joe Linsky reports.
2: FIFA's controversial plan to sell off parts of the World Cup to private investors is now over. Gianni Infantino has admitted defeat, and now the future of his FIFA presidency is under threat too. UEFA was one of the three confederations which had threatened to boycott the tournament if the plans went through. CONCACAF, who run football in North and Central America, have now added to the pressure, calling the proposals a unilateral and egregious act of poor governance and leadership.
1: Russian police say a blast at a restaurant in Moscow has killed 3 people and wounded 20 more. Local reports say a private function was taking place at the time. Emergency services are at the scene. Here's Steve Rosenberg.
3: The explosion happened around 8 o'clock in the evening, Moscow time, at an Italian restaurant. Later, Russian news agencies quoted the country's National Anti-Terrorist Committee as saying that a woman had tried to bring an improvised explosive device into the restaurant, but had been stopped by a security guard. That's when the bomb went off, killing the woman, the guard, and one of the guests. At least 20 people are reported to have been wounded.
1: Police in Peru say a small plane with 13 people on board has crashed in the Nazca Desert in the south of the country. There are no survivors. The airplane was carrying tourists to view Peru's famous Nazca lines, shapes and geometric lines etched in the ground, made about 2,500 years ago. It's not yet known what caused the accident. Police in Sri Lanka say at least one inmate has been killed and another 6 injured in a riot at a prison outside Colombo. Police commandos have been deployed to guard the perimeter of the high-security Mahara prison. A curfew has been imposed in areas around the jail complex. Our global affairs correspondent Anbarasan Etherajan has more details.
4: A tense situation prevails outside the high-security Mahara prison outside Colombo as the Sri Lankan government deploys additional forces around the complex. A military helicopter and drone have also been dispatched to monitor the situation. Relatives of the inmates gathered outside as the situation unfolded. It's not immediately clear what triggered the unrest. The latest violence came about a month after clashes at another overcrowded prison that killed 10 guards and 21 inmates in Sri Lanka's worst prison riots in years.
1: This is the latest world news from the BBC. The European Union has convened emergency talks on Tuesday to discuss the migration crisis in Ceuta after tense exchanges between Spain and other member states. In a joint letter, 22 EU countries expressed serious concern about the influx of more than 50,000 people into the Spanish territory from Morocco. The mountaineering world is mourning the deaths of a celebrated British Nepali climber, Nirmal Purja, and 9 others in an avalanche that struck Pakistan's Broad Peak on Thursday. The former British Special Forces soldier was 43. This report from Caroline Davies in Islamabad.
5: The record-breaking mountaineer, Nirmal Purja, known as Nims, was well known for appearing in a Netflix documentary about his climbing feats. Purja was one of a group of 10 climbers to have gone missing when the avalanche hit on Thursday. In a statement, his brother said he felt as though he had lost his whole world. He said, "My brother was not only my younger brother, he was my heart." While Pakistan's authorities have only confirmed they have the remains of 3 climbers, drones have spotted bodies on the mountain. Rescuers have not been able to reach them yet to confirm their identities or condition.
1: 2 people have died and more than 500 have had to be rescued after sudden floods in the southern Indian state of Kerala. Streets have been partially submerged and houses damaged or completely destroyed. The unexpectedly heavy rain also triggered landslides. Videos from the town of Pathanamthitta show residents using rowing boats on what should be roads. President Trump says he disagrees 100% with the decision of his own Justice Department that flawed installation rather than vandalism was to blame for the peeling lining of the Lincoln Memorial reflecting pool in Washington. The administration had accused a former Olympian, David Hearn, of vandalizing the pool. But on Friday, Jeanine Pirro, the attorney responsible, asked a judge to drop the case, saying new documents indicated the damage was the result of a rushed and flawed installation process. BBC News.
0: 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Well, weather-wise, we can expect a cloudy day. Little or no rain. We appear to have had a bit of, a few showers overnight. The roads are quite wet this morning. 21 degrees in Brisbane and also for Logan City, Gold Coast, Sunshine Coast and Bayside suburbs. 22 for Ipswich. Looking to the week ahead, for Monday, 10 to 22 and partly cloudy, 10 to 23 on Tuesday, sunny. Sunny on Wednesday, 11 to 25, and then the clouds return for the latter part of the week. 7 minutes after 7 o'clock, good morning and welcome to listeners through our digital service, MBS Lite. 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

Zig from Trio Sinatra in C major, BWV 1037, Johann Sebastian Bach's music, given an unusual treatment by dual guitarists John Williams and Chris Parnell, or Carlos Parnell, with a little help from marimbas, vibraphone and bass. 11 after 7 o'clock. Music of Aubert. The wonderful name of Daniel Francois Esprit Aubert. And this is A Lover's History from Men on the Score.

Dame Joan Sutherland giving us a lesson in a lover's history. That's from Men and Lascaux by Aubert. The orchestra of the Swiss Romande was conducted by Richard Bonney. 16 minutes after 7 o'clock. I wonder how many of us remember the original movie, Murder on the Orient Express, based on the Agatha Christie model. A novel, rather, The Murder on the Orient Express of 1974, and there have been about five incarnations of the book and film since, but the definitive one from 1974 had a wonderful cast: Albert Finney, Ingrid Bergman, Lauren Bacall, Jacqueline Bisset, Sean Connery, John Gielgud, and Vanessa Redgrave, just to name a few. What a cast. And an original waltz was written for Murder on the Orient Express. Not quite sure where the waltz fits in for the murder mystery. Nonetheless, here is the waltz, Richard Rodney Bennett's Waltz to Murder on the Orient Express.

That was the waltz from the murder mystery, Murder on the Orient Express, the 1974 film, music by Richard Rodney Bennett. And brings the time to just on 19 minutes after 7 o'clock. To the music of Vivaldi now.

0: Well, most unmistakably Vivaldi. That was the opening movement to his cello concerto in A minor, RV421. The cellist was Jamie Hay, performing with the Australian Brandenburg Orchestra. And brings the time to 23 minutes after 7 o'clock.
1: The woman who inspired Vivaldi. The story, history almost forgot. For one night only, the Australian Brandenburg Orchestra brings Vivaldi's legacy to Brisbane. Featuring acclaimed violinist Augusta Mackay Lodge, uncover the extraordinary story of Anna Maria della Pieta, the forgotten violin virtuoso who inspired Vivaldi's music. 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

Devonshire cream and cider. Well, it's a change from cornflakes, isn't it? That's a song by Wilfred Sanderson, an early 20th century composer, the voice of George Weldon with the Philharmonia Orchestra. Well, it's 27, almost 28 minutes after 7, Music Diary, after we hear from Schumann.

Whirlwind Dreams from Fantasiestück by Schumann, the Opus 12. Vladimir Askenazy, pianist, and it's exactly 7:30. Let's open our music diary for this Sunday, the 2nd of August. The Queensland Symphony Orchestra, with violinist Glenn Christensen, will perform Fanfare for the Common Man by Copland, Fanfare for the Uncommon Woman by Tower, and works by Tchaikovsky and Chasson, in Kupac South Bank this morning at 11:30. You can still book on 136 246 or go to qtix.com.au. Mandolins in Brisbane, with guests Alan Hall, cello, Marissa Carroll, mandolin, Joel Woods, guitar, will perform Dances for Mandolin and the Moon by Charlton, Matilda Bay by Kay, select works by Schulz at St Matthew's Church, Holland Park West this afternoon at 3. Details on 0434 625 550. 0434 625 550. The Bach Academy Australia, along with Miriam Allen soprano, Don Walker tenor narrator, and Christopher Allen baritone, will perform selected works by Bach and the Sinfonia in D minor by W.F. 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And further details of events mentioned in the music diary, as well as events further ahead, can be found on our website, 4mbs.com.au, where you can book online for selected performances, including the third in the Aidney and Hooper concert series in the 4MBS Performance Studio on Sunday the 16th of this month. 28 minutes to 8 o'clock, you're listening to the Sunday edition of Daybreak Classics.

An arrangement by Brendan Joyce of the section of the string quartet in F major by Maurice Ravel. And we heard Camerata. 23 minutes to 8 o'clock. Here's a popular piece of music by Robert Stotz.

Two Hearts in 3/4 Time. The music of Robert Stolz and the very attractive voices of Hilde Wendtke and the male voice doesn't get a mention here. Yes, he does. It's actually Peter Alexander. It's 19 minutes to 8 o'clock. You're listening to Daybreak Classics.

0: The Australian trio gave us the finale to Johann Nepomuk Hummel's Trio Number 1 in E-flat major, bringing the time to 14 minutes to 8 o'clock.
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In two items from Gilbert and Sullivan Operettas. We started with the music from The Sorcerer with Heart and Voice, and then to dancer Cucucha Fandango Bolero from The Gondoliers. The Dolly Cart Opera Chorus with the Royal Philharmonic Orchestra, James Walker conducting. It's 9 minutes to 8 o'clock. Purcell's music now. This is Symphony from Now Does the Glorious Day Appear.

Henry Purcell's music. That was the symphony from Now Does the Glorious Day Appear. The Tasmanian Symphony Chamber Players, Jeffrey Lancaster, conducting. Coming up to 5 minutes to 8 o'clock to our penultimate piece now. Before we go to BBC World News at eight, we're going to take one of the Pomp and Circumstance marches by Sir Edward Elgar.

0: The very majestic sound of Sir Edward Elgar. That's his Pomp and Circumstance March No. 5 in C major. The Royal Philharmonic Orchestra, Andre Previn conducting. It's 8 o'clock, time for BBC World News, sponsored by Burrell Stockbroking and Wealth Management. 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
1: BBC News with Chris Barrow. Russian police say a blast at a restaurant in Moscow has killed three people and wounded 20 more. Emergency services and investigators are on the scene. From Moscow, here's Steve Rosenberg.
2: Russian news agencies have been quoting Russia's National Anti-Terrorist Committee, saying that a woman had tried to bring an improvised explosive device into the restaurant, had been stopped by a security guard. That's when the blast happened. The woman and the guard were killed, and also one of the guests of the restaurant was killed. One other piece of information that I can bring you, the restaurant was actually closed tonight for a private function. Now, we don't know yet who was at that private function, what kind of a function it was.
1: The FIFA president, Gianni Infantino, is under sustained pressure after he was forced to scrap his plan to sell a stake in the World Cup to private investors. The governing body of North and Central American and Caribbean football called his plan unilateral and egregious. The European Confederation UEFA said it had lost confidence in his leadership, as Joe Linsky reports.
3: It was Tuesday that these proposals by FIFA first came to light. UEFA's response at that point was incredibly almost emotive in its language. And the words they've used again today in effectively calling for either the resignation of Gianni Infantino is equally as cutting. These are words they released. They said, "We cannot keep going on like this with secret schemes cooked up by faceless individuals and of dubious benefit to the game. We must identify those responsible and hold them to account." Of course, the key phrase in all of this statement is that the current FIFA leadership has not only lost UEFA's confidence, but also that of many others of the football family.
1: Police in Peru say a small plane with 13 people on board has crashed in the Nazca Desert in the south of the country. There are no survivors. More details from Peter Bowes.
4: Police at the scene said there were no survivors given the severity of the crash. Images posted on social media appear to show the smouldering wreckage of the aircraft about 240 kilometres south of Lima. There's no immediate indication of what caused the crash, and the nationalities of the passengers on board have not been released. Dozens of small aircraft operate in the area, carrying mainly foreign visitors over the Nazca Lines, a World Heritage Site famous for its ancient geoglyphs, vast figures etched into the desert.
1: The European Union has convened emergency talks for Tuesday to discuss the migration crisis in Ceuta after tense exchanges between Spain and other member states. 22 EU countries expressed serious concern about the influx of more than 50,000 people into the Spanish territory from Morocco. World news from the BBC. The former Malian Prime Minister Moussa Mara has been released after a year in prison. Mara, who was Prime Minister for 9 months a decade ago, was jailed after expressing support online for political prisoners. He was charged with undermining the credibility of the state and inciting public disorder. Police in Sri Lanka say at least one inmate has been killed and another six injured in a riot at a prison outside Colombo. Police commandos have been deployed to guard the perimeter of the high-security Mahara prison. And Barrison Etirajan has more.
5: A tense situation prevails outside the high-security Mahara prison outside Colombo as the Sri Lankan government deploys additional forces around the complex. A military helicopter and drone have also been dispatched to monitor the situation. Relatives of the inmates gathered outside as the situation unfolded. It's not immediately clear what triggered the unrest. The latest violence came about a month after clashes at another overcrowded prison that killed 10 guards and 21 inmates in Sri Lanka's worst prison riots in years.
1: The mountaineering world is mourning the deaths of a celebrated British Nepali climber, Nirmal Purja, and nine others in an avalanche that struck Pakistan's Broad Peak on Thursday. Three bodies have been recovered so far. Officials said the remains of Mr. Purja and other climbers were located in a difficult site and had yet to be retrieved. President Trump says he disagrees 100% with the decision of his own Justice Department that flawed installation rather than vandalism was to blame for the peeling lining of the Lincoln Memorial reflecting pool in Washington. The administration had accused a former Olympian, David Hearn, of vandalizing the pool, but on Friday, the attorney responsible asked a judge to drop the case, saying new documents indicated that the damage was the result of a rushed and flawed installation process. BBC News.
0: You're with 4MBS Classic FM 103.7 in Brisbane as we check what's happening weather-wise for today, Sunday the 2nd of August. And weather updates are sponsored by the...